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2: 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The event is scheduled from 9 to 11:30 a.m. July 13th through the 17th at the church. It is geared for kids ages 3 to 11. 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For more information, please call Kathy at 641-425-0111. Una Voce Choral Ensemble is pleased to announce the return of Summer Sing with Una Voce, a welcoming community choral experience open to singers entering ninth grade through adulthood. No audition is required, and singers of all experience levels are encouraged to participate. The rehearsal schedule has been streamlined to 4 rehearsals on Mondays from June 29th through July 27th, from 7 to 9 p.m. at First Congregational United Church of Christ, 100 First Street Northeast in Mason City. All repertoire is in English, making the music approachable for singers with a wide range of musical backgrounds. The concert is Sunday, August 2nd at 3 p.m. at the church. While no admission fee will be charged, First Congregational United Church of Christ welcomes cash donations and non-perishable food items for its food pantry, which serves neighbors in need throughout the community. The registration fee for singers is $25, helping cover music, rehearsal, and performance venues, professional accompaniment, and publicity expenses. Scholarships are available for anyone for whom the fee would present a financial hardship. 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Every Sunday between 11:30 a.m. and 12:15 p.m., Good Shepherd sponsors a smorgasbord for seniors 62 years old or older and their invited guests and visitors. 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
1: 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Lows around 64 tonight under partly cloudy skies, easterly winds around 5 miles per hour. High temperatures reach up to 84 with fog early tomorrow, mainly sunny. Lows dip down to about 63 tomorrow night. Ample sunshine and dry Sunday and Monday, mid-80s Sunday, upper 80s by Monday. Looking further out, 88 Tuesday, 88 Wednesday, and 87 on Thursday. I'm Staff Meteorologist Paul Trombley. Right now, it's 81 degrees.

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1: 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Lows level off around 64. Tonight, under partly cloudy skies, easterly winds around 5 miles per hour. Daytime highs approaching 84 with fog in spots. Early tomorrow, mainly sunny skies. Clear skies tomorrow night, 63. Ample sunshine and dry Sunday and Monday, mid-80s, Sunday, upper 80s by Monday. Looking further out, 88 Tuesday, 88 Wednesday, and 87 on Thursday. I'm Staff Meteorologist Paul Trombley. Right now, 77.

0: Man, that was the All Summer Long by the Beach Boys. They were such a great group, weren't they, Bruce?
1: They really were. They were, you heard them, you thought of summer right away. And
0: exactly.
1: Good times.
0: And we still do. I still, yes. For some reason, their music just kind of puts a smile on my face.
1: Yeah, and I think that was, you know, their whole purpose in that was good times and enjoying the surf.
0: It just kind of epitomized that era.
1: Right.
0: And look at all the people coming in tonight. I love it.
1: Yeah, good crowd tonight.
0: Yes, we love it here. And tonight I'm going to get the tenderloin.
1: Are you?
0: What? How about you?
1: I'm going to stick with the cheeseburger.
0: Okay.
1: And onion rings.
0: Okay. Yeah, I can't go wrong with that.
1: Yeah.
0: I hear the tenderloins are huge here, so we will see. And again, I'm Keith Steger.
1: And I'm Bruce Lane. Welcome to Malt Shop Memories.
0: Yep, where we have a lot of fun. Go back down memory lane and enjoy all the great music and times of that era. So what's up next? Is it Connie Francis?
1: Yes.
0: Everybody's somebody's fool. Okay,

0: Kalen twins, which were a pop duo, twins Herbert and Harold Kalen, born in 1934 in Port Jervis, New York. And that win was number one on the R&B hit chart for 1 week.
1: I knew the song, but I didn't know the twins.
0: Yeah, yeah. And their other hit was Forget Me Not. And, yeah, I guess they just had two. So they were a two-hit wonder.
1: Twice as good as the one-hit wonders.
0: Yeah, right. So we are having fun here tonight at the Malt Chop.
1: Yeah, very good crowd, and they're really into our music that we're playing tonight.
0: Oh, they are. A lot of them were up dancing to that. That had a good little beat to dance to.
1: Mm-hmm.
0: So next up is, Patsy Cline. She was just something else, wasn't she? And, of course, died tragically in a plane crash.
1: Right. You ever see that movie, Sweet Dreams, about her?
0: Oh, yes. That was so good.
1: Yeah.
0: Yeah, but again, you know, so many of the recording artists from back in those days, a lot of them died tragically.
1: A lot of them in plane crashes.
0: Yes, but they'd be in the little planes and car crashes, and yes, it's just really sad. But anyway, let's listen to Back in Baby's Arms.

0: Yeah, and that was one of my favorite singers of all time, Paul Anka. Wasn't he great?
1: He really was. And you had his CD with his greatest hits.
0: Yes.
1: And it was like, there had to be two CDs.
0: Yeah, oh,
1: and,
0: yeah.
1: Because there were, and we had a request for one that wasn't even on those.
0: Yeah, I know.
1: And
0: he
1: did a lot of things when he was in his heyday.
0: Yeah, and he's still performing out there. He was born in Ottawa, Canada in 1941, and he wrote so many great songs. He wrote She's a Lady for Tom Jones and, of course, My Way for Frank Sinatra. Yep. And he wrote the Tonight Show theme song.
1: Oh, I didn't know that.
0: Uh-huh. And, Diana was his first big hit. And, I could just go on and on and on. Crazy Love, Lonely Boy, Put Your Head on My Shoulder, Puppy Love, Summer's Gone. I could go on and on.
1: Yeah.
0: But one nice thing about Paul, he was such a talented songwriter.
1: Right.
0: Unlike so many other people that didn't write any music.
1: Right.
0: So, he was just an all-around great entertainer, and he's still entertaining today.
1: Yeah, he lives out in Vegas, doesn't he?
0: I think he does. Yeah. I think he does.
1: And the people here sure enjoyed hearing that song by Paul Anka.
0: Oh, they just love that.
1: And they're going to like this next one, too.
0: They are.
1: And that Earth Angel, I know all the words, but I couldn't think of who the artist was that did it.
0: The Crew Cuts.
1: The Crew Cuts and Earth Angel right here on Malt Shop Memories.

0: band. That was the Cordettes with Lollipop. Remember that one, Bruce? That's always a fun. You got the right sound effects.
1: Yeah.
0: Yeah, that was they were a fun group. They also had Mr. Sandman,
1: right,
0: and Eddie My Love and Born to Be With You. And anyway, they were a female vocal group from Sheboygan, Wisconsin. Isn't that funny?
1: Sausage capital of the world.
0: Is that right?
1: Yeah.
0: I didn't know that one. Janet, Carol, and Lynn, and Margie. And apparently they were with Arthur Godfrey from 49 to 53, which I didn't realize.
1: Mm-hmm.
0: They all got married, and her daughter, Jackie, was married to Phil Everly of the Everly Brothers.
1: Uh-huh.
0: Keeping it all in the family.
1: Yeah.
0: So, yeah, that's a fun one, and everyone was up dancing to that one for sure.
1: One of those groups that had a lot more hits than you think about. You know.
0: Exactly.
1: You start thinking, oh yeah, I know that one, and that one, and that one, and.
0: Yeah, really, and a lot of groups had, you know, one or two hits. Some had a lot.
1: Mm-hmm.
0: I mean, really a lot. It seems like, and a lot of them just had a few. But anyway, that's the way that goes. So.
1: It's been a good night here at the Malt Shop.
0: Oh, it has been. It's been a lot of fun.
1: People have really enjoyed themselves. I think we played some good music for them.
0: We did.
1: And that, how was your tenderloin?
0: Oh, it was unbelievable. And I'm still working on it. It's just so big. But yeah, very good. Mm-hmm. Very good. Yeah, so.
1: Well, enjoyed our evening. Hope everyone listening enjoyed it too.
0: Yeah, we do. And like I said, we're on Friday nights from 8 to 9 at night, and Saturday mornings from 8 to 9 for the, as I like to call it, the early bird. So so have a good one.
1: And Malt Shop Memories right here on KCMR.
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0: was so much fun tonight at the Malt Shop, wasn't it, Bruce?
1: It was. It was a lot of fun. We had a good crowd and good eats and great music.
0: Always, always. And the crowd just loved it. And I think they just hate to leave, although, you know, they can stay a lot longer than we stay. Well, we want to thank everyone for listening tonight to Malt Shop Memories. We air this show on Friday nights from 8 to 9 and Saturday mornings from 8 to 9. So had a lot of fun.
1: Yeah.
0: Thanks for joining us, and we'll see you back here next week.
1: Thanks, Kay.
0: Yeah, thank you, Bruce.
2: Uh-huh, honey. All right.

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1: 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Lows level off around 64. Tonight, under partly cloudy skies, easterly winds around 5 miles per hour. Daytime highs approaching 84 with fog in spots. Early tomorrow, mainly sunny skies. Clear skies tomorrow night, 63. Ample sunshine and dry Sunday and Monday, mid-80s, Sunday, upper 80s by Monday. Looking further out, 88 Tuesday, 88 Wednesday, and 87 on Thursday. I'm Staff Meteorologist Paul Trombley. Right now, 75.

Body's like a devil, she's shaped like a frog. 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
1: 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Lows level off around 64 tonight under partly cloudy skies. Easterly winds around 5 miles per hour. Daytime highs approaching 84 with fog in spots. Early tomorrow, mainly sunny skies. Clear skies tomorrow night, 63. Ample sunshine and dry Sunday and Monday, mid-80s, Sunday, upper 80s by Monday. Looking further out, 88, Tuesday, 88, Wednesday, and 87 on Thursday. I'm Staff Meteorologist Paul Trombley. Right now, 75.

Their brands were still on fire and their hooves were made of steel. 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
1: 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Lows level off around 64. Tonight, under partly cloudy skies, easterly winds around 5 miles per hour. Daytime highs approaching 84 with fog in spots. Early tomorrow, mainly sunny skies. Clear skies tomorrow night, 63. Ample sunshine and dry Sunday and Monday, mid-80s, Sunday, upper 80s by Monday. Looking further out, 88 Tuesday, 88 Wednesday, and 87 on Thursday. I'm Staff Meteorologist Paul Trombley. Currently, it's 70 degrees.

0: Compline is a brief end-of-day reading from the Book of Common Prayer of the Episcopal Church and presented by members of St. John's Episcopal Church. I am Stephen Bennett.
1: And I am Sue Freeland.
0: The Lord Almighty grant us a peaceful night and a perfect end. Amen. Amen. Our help is in the name of the Lord,
1: the Maker of heaven and earth.
0: Let us confess our sins to God.
1: Almighty God, our Heavenly Father, we have sinned against you through our own fault, in thought and word and deed, and in what we have left undone. For the sake of your Son, our Lord Jesus Christ, forgive us all our offenses and grant that we may serve you in newness of life to the glory of your name. Amen. O God, make speed to save us.
0: O Lord, make haste to help us. Glory to the Father, and to the Son, and to the Holy Spirit, as it was in the beginning, is now, and will be forever. Amen. For the quiet that surrounds me, and your promise of peace deep within me, for the stillness of sleep for my body, and the hope of healing for my soul, thanks be to you, O God.
1: Look down, O Lord, from your heavenly throne, and illumine this night with your celestial brightness, that by night as by day your people may glorify your holy name.
0: Like sun and day, shine in our hearts. Like moon and night, give loving peace. Free us from bonds of blinding sin and guide us on our path to you.
1: Behold now, bless the Lord, all you servants of the Lord, you that stand by night in the house of the Lord. Lift up your hands in the holy place and bless the Lord. The Lord who made heaven and earth, bless you out of Zion.
0: Glory to the Father, and to the Son, and to the Holy Spirit, as it was in the beginning, is now, and will be forever. Amen. Come to me, all who labor and are heavy laden, and I will give you rest. Take my yoke upon you and learn from me, for I am gentle and lowly in heart, and you will find rest for your souls. For my yoke is easy, and my burden is light.
1: Thanks be to God.
0: Into your hands, O Lord, I commend my spirit.
1: For you have redeemed me, O Lord, O God of truth.
0: Keep us, O Lord, as the apple of your eye.
1: Hide us under the shadow of your wings.
0: Lord, have mercy.
1: Christ, have mercy.
0: Lord, have mercy.
1: Our Father in heaven, hallowed be your name. Your kingdom come, your will be done, on earth as in heaven. Forgive us today our daily bread. Forgive us our sins as we forgive those who sin against us. Save us from the time of trial and deliver us from evil.
0: Lord, hear our prayer.
1: And let our cry come to you.
0: Let us pray.
1: Watch over those who work while others sleep, and grant that we may never forget that our common life depends on each other's toil.
0: Keep watch, dear Lord, with those who work or watch or weep this night, and give your angels charge over those who sleep. Tend the sick, Lord Christ. Give rest to the weary. Bless the dying. Soothe the suffering. Pity the afflicted. Shield the joyous, and all for your love's sake. Amen.
1: Guide us waking, O Lord, and guard us sleeping, that awake we may watch with Christ, and asleep we may rest in peace.
0: Lord, you have now set your servant free to go in peace as you have promised. For these eyes of mine have seen the Savior whom you have prepared for all the world to see, a light to enlighten the nations and the glory of your people Israel.
1: Glory to the Father, and to the Son, and to the Holy Spirit,
0: as it was in the beginning, is now, and will be forever.
1: Guide us waking, O Lord, and guard us sleeping, that awake we may watch with Christ, and asleep we may rest in peace.
0: Let us bless the Lord.
1: Thanks be to God.
0: The Almighty and merciful Lord, Father, Son, and Holy Spirit, bless us and keep us. Amen.
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1: Here's your inspiration, 97.9 KCMR forecast. Lows level off around 64 tonight under partly cloudy skies, easterly winds around 5 miles per hour. Daytime highs approaching 84 with fog in spots early tomorrow, mainly sunny skies. Clear skies tomorrow night, 63. Ample sunshine and dry Sunday and Monday, mid-80s, Sunday, upper 80s by Monday. Looking further out, 88 Tuesday, 88 Wednesday, and 87 on Thursday. I'm Staff Meteorologist Paul Trombley. Currently, it's 70 degrees.

feet and our hearts too, with a thrill so sublime. 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
1: 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Lows level off around 64. Tonight, under partly cloudy skies, easterly winds around 5 miles per hour. Daytime highs approaching 84 with fog in spots. Early tomorrow, mainly sunny skies. Clear skies tomorrow night, 63. Ample sunshine and dry Sunday and Monday, mid-80s, Sunday, upper 80s by Monday. Looking further out, 88, Tuesday, 88, Wednesday, and 87 on Thursday. I'm Staff Meteorologist Paul Trombley. Currently, it's 70 degrees.

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1: Here's your Inspiration 97.9 KCMR forecast. Lows level off around 64. Tonight, under partly cloudy skies, easterly winds around 5 miles per hour. Daytime highs approaching 84 with fog in spots. Early tomorrow, mainly sunny skies. Clear skies tomorrow night, 63. Ample sunshine and dry Sunday and Monday, mid-80s, Sunday, upper 80s by Monday. Looking further out, 88, Tuesday, 88, Wednesday, and 87 on Thursday. I'm Staff Meteorologist Paul Trombley. Currently, it's 70 degrees.

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1: 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Lows dip down to about 64 overnight under partly cloudy skies. East winds around 5 miles per hour. High of 84 with fog early Saturday. Lows around 63 Saturday night. Clear skies. Ample sunshine and dry Sunday and Monday. Mid-80s Sunday. Upper 80s by Monday. Take a look at the extended forecast. 88 Tuesday, 88 Wednesday, and 87 on Thursday. I'm Staff Meteorologist Paul Trombley. Right now, it's 68 degrees.

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1: Here's your inspiration, 97.9 KCMR forecast. Lows dip down to about 64 overnight under partly cloudy skies. East winds around 5 miles per hour. High of 84 with fog early Saturday. Lows around 63 Saturday night. Clear skies. Ample sunshine and dry Sunday and Monday. Mid-80s Sunday. Upper 80s by Monday. Take a look at the extended forecast. 88 Tuesday. 88 Wednesday. And 87 on Thursday. I'm Staff Meteorologist Paul Trombley. Right now, it's 68 degrees.

deer, and he shows them pearly white, just a jackknife as McGee deer, and he keeps it out of sight. When the shark bites with his teeth, deer, scarlet billows start to spread. Fancy gloves though wears like heat, dear, so there's not a trace of red. On the sidewalk Sunday mornings lies a body oozing life. Someone's sneaking round the corner. Is that someone Mack the knife? Is from a tugboat by the river, baby. A cement bag drooping down, and the cement's for the reindeer. Get you, Mackie, back in town. Yeah, Louis Miller disappeared, dear, after drawing out all his cash. And Mackie's been like a sailor. Did our boy do something rash? Sookie Tadrick

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1: 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Lows dip down to about 65 overnight under partly cloudy skies. Winds out of the east around 5 miles per hour. Highs level off around 84 with fog in spots early Saturday, mainly clear skies. Clear skies Saturday night, lows dip down to about 63. Clear skies and dry Sunday and Monday, mid-80s, Sunday, upper 80s by Monday. I'm Staff Meteorologist Paul Trombley. Right now, 66.

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1: Here's your updated forecast brought to you by Quickstar, supporting local weather and communities across the state. Lows dip down to about 65 overnight under partly cloudy skies. Winds out of the east around 5 miles per hour. Highs level off around 84 with fog in spots early Saturday, mainly clear skies. Clear skies Saturday night, lows dip down to about 63. Clear skies and dry Sunday and Monday, mid-80s, Sunday, upper 80s by Monday. I'm staff meteorologist Paul Trombley. Currently, it's 64 degrees.

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1: 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Lows dip down to about 65 overnight under partly cloudy skies. Winds out of the east around 5 miles per hour. Highs level off around 84 with fog and spots early Saturday, mainly clear skies. Clear skies Saturday night, lows dip down to about 63. Clear skies and dry Sunday and Monday, mid-80s. Sunday, upper 80s by Monday. I'm staff meteorologist Paul Trombley. Currently, it's 64 degrees.

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1: Here's your updated forecast brought to you by Quickstar, supporting local weather and communities across the state. Lows dip down to about 65 overnight under partly cloudy skies. Winds out of the east around 5 miles per hour. Highs level off around 84 with fog in spots early Saturday, mainly clear skies. Clear skies Saturday night, lows dip down to about 63. Clear skies and dry Sunday and Monday, mid-80s, Sunday, upper 80s by Monday. I'm Staff Meteorologist Paul Trombley. Right now, it's 63 degrees.

0: 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I'm Sharon, and glad you're aboard for the adventure.
1: 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Lows dip down to about 65 overnight under partly cloudy skies. Winds out.

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1: 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Lows level off around 63 overnight under mainly clear skies, easterly winds around 5 miles per hour. High temperatures reach up to 84 with fog early Saturday, mainly clear. Saturday night, lows dip down to about 63. Bright sunshine and dry Sunday and Monday, mid-80s, Sunday, upper 80s by Monday. Looking at the long range, 88 Tuesday, 89 Wednesday, and 88 on Thursday. I'm Staff Meteorologist Paul Trombley. Currently, it's 63 degrees.

was a little girl who lived next to me. And she loved a sailor boy. He was only 3.

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1: 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Lows level off around 63 overnight under mainly clear skies, easterly winds around 5 miles per hour. High temperatures reach up to 84 with fog early Saturday, mainly clear. Saturday night, lows dip down to about 63. Bright sunshine and dry, Sunday and Monday, mid-80s, Sunday, upper 80s by Monday. Looking at the long range, 88, Tuesday, 89, Wednesday, and 88 on Thursday. I'm Staff Meteorologist Paul Trombley. Currently, it's 63 degrees.

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1: 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Mainly sunny skies develop, with fog in spots early today, with daytime highs approaching 84. Winds out of the southeast, around 5 miles per hour. Lows level off around 63. Tonight, clear skies. Daytime highs approaching 86. Tomorrow, clear skies. Clear skies and dry Monday and Tuesday, with highs in the upper 80s. Take a look at the extended forecast. 89 Wednesday, 88 Thursday, and 88 on Friday. I'm Staff Meteorologist Paul Trombley. Currently 64.

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1: 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Mainly sunny skies develop, with fog in spots early today, with daytime highs approaching 84. Winds out of the southeast, around 5 miles per hour. Lows level off around 63. Tonight, clear skies. Daytime highs approaching 86. Tomorrow, clear skies. Clear skies and dry Monday and Tuesday with highs in the upper 80s. Take a look at the extended forecast. 89 Wednesday, 88 Thursday, and 88 on Friday. I'm staff meteorologist Paul Trombley. Currently 64.

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1: 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Mainly sunny skies develop, with fog in spots early today, with daytime highs approaching 84. Winds out of the southeast, around 5 miles per hour. Lows level off around 63. Tonight, clear skies. Daytime highs approaching 86. Tomorrow, clear skies. Clear skies and dry Monday and Tuesday, with highs in the upper 80s. Take a look at the extended forecast. 89 Wednesday, 88 Thursday, and 88 on Friday. I'm Staff Meteorologist Paul Trombley. Currently 64.

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1: 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Mainly sunny skies develop, with fog in spots early today, with daytime highs approaching 84. Winds out of the southeast, around 5 miles per hour. Lows level off around 63 tonight, clear skies. Daytime highs approaching 86 tomorrow, clear skies. Clear skies and dry Monday and Tuesday, with highs in the upper 80s. Take a look at the extended forecast, 89 Wednesday, 88 Thursday, and 88 on Friday. I'm Staff Meteorologist Paul Trombley, currently 64.

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1: 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Mainly sunny skies develop, with fog in spots early today, with daytime highs approaching 84. Winds out of the southeast, around 5 miles per hour. Lows level off around 63. Tonight, clear skies. Daytime highs approaching 86. Tomorrow, clear skies. Clear skies and dry Monday and Tuesday, with highs in the upper 80s. Take a look at the extended forecast. 89 Wednesday, 88 Thursday, and 88 on Friday. I'm Staff Meteorologist Paul Trombley. Currently 64.

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1: 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The event is scheduled from 9 to 11:30 a.m. July 13th through the 17th at the church. It is geared for kids ages 3 to 11. 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Family members and friends are encouraged to join in daily for this special time at 11 a.m. The kids will also join a missions effort to provide fresh fruit for a local senior living facility. For more information, please call Kathy at 641-425-0111. Una Voce Choral Ensemble is pleased to announce the return of Summer Sing with Una Voce, a welcoming community choral experience open to singers entering ninth grade through adulthood. No audition is required, and singers of all experience levels are encouraged to participate. The rehearsal schedule has been streamlined to 4 rehearsals on Mondays from June 29th through July 27th, from 7 to 9 p.m. at First Congregational United Church of Christ, 101st Street Northeast in Mason City. All repertoire is in English, making the music approachable for singers with a wide range of musical backgrounds. The concert is Sunday, August 2nd at 3 p.m. at the church. While no admission fee will be charged, First Congregational United Church of Christ welcomes cash donations and non-perishable food items for its food pantry, which serves neighbors in need throughout the community. The registration fee for singers is $25, helping cover music, rehearsal, and performance venues, professional accompaniment, and publicity expenses. Scholarships are available for anyone for whom the fee would present a financial hardship. To register or learn more, visit univoces.org or contact George Reason at George, G-E-O-R-G-E dot Reason, R-I-E-S-E-N at Univoce, UNAVOCIS.org. Every Sunday between 11:30 a.m. and 12:15 p.m., Good Shepherd sponsors a smorgasbord for seniors 62 years old or older and their invited guests and visitors. 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Good Shepherd is located at 302 2nd Street Northeast in Mason City. 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
1: 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Mainly sunny skies develop, with fog in spots early today, with daytime highs approaching 84. Winds out of the southeast, around 5 miles per hour. Lows level off around 63. Tonight, clear skies. Daytime highs approaching 86. Tomorrow, clear skies. Clear skies and dry Monday and Tuesday, with highs in the upper 80s. Take a look at the extended forecast. 89 Wednesday, 88 Thursday, and 88 on Friday. I'm Staff Meteorologist Paul Trombley. Currently 64.

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2: 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Mainly sunny skies develop, with fog in spots early today, with daytime highs approaching 84. Winds out of the southeast, around 5 miles per hour. Lows level off around 63. Tonight, clear skies. Daytime highs approaching 86. Tomorrow, clear skies. Clear skies and dry Monday and Tuesday, with highs in the upper 80s. Take a look at the extended forecast. 89 Wednesday, 88 Thursday, and 88 on Friday. I'm Staff Meteorologist Paul Trombley. Right now, it's 70 degrees.

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2: 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Mainly sunny skies develop, with fog in spots early today, with daytime highs approaching 84. Winds out of the southeast, around 5 miles per hour. Lows level off around 63 tonight, clear skies. Daytime highs approaching 86 tomorrow, clear skies. Clear skies and dry Monday and Tuesday, with highs in the upper 80s. Take a look at the extended forecast, 89 Wednesday, 88 Thursday, and 88 on Friday. I'm Staff Meteorologist Paul Trombley. Right now, it's 70 degrees.

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2: 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Basic Ukulele Taylor's Version occurs on Tuesday, July 14th, the 16th, the 21st, and Friday the 24th from 1 to 2 p.m. each day. By the end, you should be able to play most pop songs, including a playlist of Taylor Swift songs. Ukuleles are available for use during the class and for purchase also. $40 per kiddo to attend all 4 classes. And for more information, you can visit the Facebook page for Music Man Square.
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3: 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Lots of sunshine today with daytime highs approaching 84. Southeasterly winds around 5 miles per hour. Lows level off around 63. Tonight, clear skies. Daytime highs approaching 86. Tomorrow, ample sunshine expected. Ample sunshine and dry Monday and Tuesday with highs in the upper 80s. Take a look at the extended forecast. 89 Wednesday, 88 Thursday, and 87 on Friday. I'm Staff Meteorologist Paul Trombley. Right now, 72.

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2: Here's your Inspiration 97.9 KCMR forecast. Lots of sunshine today with daytime highs approaching 84. Southeasterly winds around 5 miles per hour. Lows level off around 63. Tonight, clear skies. Daytime highs approaching 86. Tomorrow, ample sunshine expected. Ample sunshine and dry Monday and Tuesday with highs in the upper 80s. Take a look at the extended forecast. 89 Wednesday, 88 Thursday, and 87 on Friday. I'm Staff Meteorologist Paul Trombley. Right now, 72.

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1: 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Lots of sunshine today with daytime highs approaching 84. Southeasterly winds around 5 miles per hour. Lows level off around 63. Tonight, clear skies. Daytime highs approaching 86. Tomorrow, ample sunshine expected. Ample sunshine and dry Monday and Tuesday with highs in the upper 80s. Take a look at the extended forecast, 89 Wednesday, 88 Thursday, and 87 on Friday. I'm staff meteorologist Paul Trombley. Currently, it's 75 degrees.

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Coming up next on Inspiration 97.9 is The Great Adventure. This program airs Saturday morning at 10 and Sunday afternoon at 4. Stay tuned. The Great Adventure starts right now.

This is The Great Adventure, where we're sharing the love of Christ with message and music. I'm Mary Carmody, your host. Wisdom isn't simply intelligence or knowledge or even understanding. It's the ability to use these to think and act in such a way that common sense prevails and choices are beneficial and productive. You don't get wisdom out of a textbook. You don't get knowledge enough to make you wise. True wisdom is always consistent with the two great wisdom themes of the Bible: reverence to God, our Creator, and respect for all persons everywhere. Wisdom is the theme of today's great adventure. Counsel is mine and sound wisdom. I am understanding. I have strength. Proverbs 8, verse 14. Last fall, a man in Colorado planned to rob a store, but he drew attention to himself by pacing on the sidewalk, gathering his courage. Then he entered the store and pulled a gun from his clothes. It was a BB gun, but he lost his grip and sent it tumbling behind the counter where the clerk picked it up. The man then ran from the store, but his pants, once held up with his BB gun in the waistband, fell around his legs. It's amazing how our foolish deeds start multiplying on us. It's also amazing how our wise deeds multiply. Our actions flow from values and convictions, and our wisdom comes from God. He says, "Counsel is mine and sound wisdom. I am understanding. I have strength." Life is confusing for us, but we don't have to bungle our way through it. Ask God for wisdom for each day and study the counsel of His Word. The fruit of righteousness abounds with each passing year. Instead of a comedy of errors, our lives become channels of blessings. The fear of the Lord is the beginning of wisdom. It's in our coming before the Lord that we see the true nature of all that we observe around us.

Without counsel, plans go awry, but in the multitude of counselors they are established. Proverbs 15, verse 22. Roughly speaking, around 2.5 million people work for the American federal government in some capacity. Theoretically, all of those individuals have the ear of the President of the United States through the President's cabinet. The heads of 15 executive departments, State, Defense, Treasury, and more, plus the Vice President. 8 other counselors attend cabinet meetings, but are not official cabinet members. Then the President has a roster of hand-picked White House advisors. Finally, every citizen can give the President advice through their congresspersons and senators. The Founding Fathers' idea was that the executive leader of the United States was to be held in check by an abundance of counselors. And that idea, a multitude of counselors, is thoroughly biblical. Even King Solomon, a royal monarch, knew there was value in the accountability and wisdom of many counselors. The same surely holds true for us as individuals. Who are your wise counselors? What kind of access do you allow them in your life? Purpose to make this a year of wise counsel. Seek out godly friends and mentors who can help you make the wisest decisions and whose counsel you are prepared to take.

The words of a wise man's mouth are gracious, but the lips of a fool shall swallow him up. Ecclesiastes 10, verse 12. Medieval royal courts employed a jester, or fool, to entertain the monarch and courtiers with tricks, jokes, and songs or recitations, making fun of those in high position. Because no one took the fool seriously, his words and actions were allowed to slip past the court censors. In the book of Proverbs, the fool had a moral, not a comic, dimension. The fool is used more than 30 times in Proverbs as the opposite of the wise man or woman. Whereas the wise men feared God, the fool did not. Indeed, the fool was the epitome of a person who was right in his own eyes. He was a person who failed to learn from experience. Take speech, for example. Eventually, most people learn that barbs, sarcasm, arguments, put-downs, and distasteful humor are not acceptable. They get the message and change their speech, but a fool does not. The fool continues sowing seeds of speech that produce a harvest of destruction. The lips of a fool shall swallow him up. Be wise and gracious in your speech. Don't be consumed by the errors of a foolish tongue.

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I'm Mary Carmody, your host for this hour of praise through music. Today's program is about wisdom. When the wicked arise, men hide themselves, but when they perish, the righteous increase. Proverbs 28, verse 28. Proverbs 28 is a strategic guide for wise leadership. Verse after verse compares good leaders to bad ones, and verse 28 ends the chapter by telling us that when wicked people rise to places of authority, they drive away good people. They perish. But after they're gone, righteousness spreads. We come away from Proverbs 28 saying, "Dear Lord, give us leaders who have true wisdom, those who govern best, fear God, and reverence His word." In the American Independence year of 1776, John Adams, who later became the nation's second president, said statesmen may plan and speculate for liberty, but it's religion and morality alone which can establish the principles upon which freedom can securely stand. We must do our best as citizens, voting, praying, paying our taxes, and speaking up. But we must also model personal holiness and godly maturity, for the true hope of our world isn't found in its politics, but in the power of God's people to be salt and light in the world. Without morals, a republic cannot subsist any length of time. They, therefore, who are decrying the Christian religion, are undermining the solid foundation of morals, the best security for the duration of free governments.

Do not be wise in your own eyes. Fear the Lord and depart from evil. Proverbs 3, verse 7. First of all, focus is a matter of sight. We focus on the eye chart at the doctor's office. We focus our binoculars when looking at distant objects. We focus our camera lens when we take a picture. It's not surprising that Proverbs encourages us not to be wise in our own eyes. Said another way, don't trust your own eyes as a source of focus in life. There's a lot to see in this world and much to focus on. The challenge is to make sure we're focusing on God first and seeing life through His eyes. Proverbs 3 verse 5 says the same thing. Trust in God with all your heart and don't lean on your own understanding. Our eyes and our understanding are gifts of God, but in a fallen world, we need to constantly measure our focus against God's standards and values to make sure we're seeing and acting in a godly way. And that takes discipline. The discipline of submitting every thought to Christ. 2 Corinthians 10 verses 5 and 6. Godly focus is a lifestyle choice. One that says, Lord, grant me discernment and discipline to value what you value and choose what you choose. The key to godliness is not more knowledge, but more obedience.

James 3, verses 5 to 6. Even so, the tongue is a little member and boasts great things. See how great a forest a little fire kindles. And the tongue is a fire, a world of iniquity. The tongue is so set among our members that it defiles the whole body and sets on fire the course of nature, and it is set on fire by hell. In the washroom of his London club, British newspaper publisher and politician William Beaverbrook happened to meet Edward Heath, then a young member of Parliament, about whom Beaverbrook had printed an insulting editorial a few days earlier. "My dear chap," said the publisher, embarrassed by the encounter, "I've been thinking it over, and I was wrong. Here and now I wish to apologize." "Very well," grunted Heath, "but the next time I wish you'd insult me in the washroom and apologize in your newspaper." Too often we allow ourselves the liberty to say things for which we end up being sorry for later. I hate it when that happens, and I don't believe the Lord is all that happy about it either. We really need to think before we speak. I heard one person once put it beautifully. Before we say something, let's think. T, is it true? H, is it helpful? I, is it inspiring? N, is it necessary? K, is it kind? Think. If what we're about to say does not pass those tests, let's be careful and think if we should say it. God has great things for us to be doing. We must allow Him to refine us and prepare us for His work. Let's strive to think before we speak.

I hope you've enjoyed today's Great Adventure program about wisdom. Thank you for joining me. Godly wisdom is innocent, gentle, reasonable, peace-loving, impartial, and sincere. It's full of mercy and willing to yield to others. It leads to godliness and peaceful relationships with others. Worldly, secular wisdom tends to be self-centered. When our hearts are not submitted to God, we will harbor pride, jealousy, and selfish ambitions, and use our wisdom against others. But when we combine wisdom with God's grace, He's glorified and praised. When we take this loving attitude, the wisdom we bring will be appreciated.

0: 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I'm Mary Carmody, and I'll be back with you next week for another great adventure. The Great Adventure can be heard Saturday morning at 10 and Sunday afternoon at 4. 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And remember, every day's a great day to praise the Lord. 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
3: We want to show some love to Basic Ukulele Taylor's Version. 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Basic Ukulele Taylor's Version occurs on Tuesday, July 14th, the 16th, the 21st, and Friday the 24th from 1 to 2 p.m. each day. By the end, you should be able to play most pop songs, including a playlist of Taylor Swift songs. Ukuleles are available for use during the class and for purchase also. $40 per kiddo to attend all 4 classes. And for more information, you can visit the Facebook page for Music Man Square.
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4: 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I'm Mary Markwalter. 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Sunshine story times are scheduled for Wednesdays at 10 a.m. on the front lawn of the library. 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Michael Betts will play on Friday, July 24th, at 11 a.m. in the Commons area. There is a huge scavenger hunt for adults and kids planned for the week of July 6th to the 11th. 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I leave you today with a quote from American author and humorist, Mark Twain. Patriotism is supporting your country all the time, and your government when it deserves it. This has been the Mason City Public Library Report. I'm Mary Markwalter.
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5: Today, July 11th on KCMR, we honor Saint Benedict of Nursia, who lived from about 480 to 542 AD in Italy. He is remembered in the Lutheran, Roman Catholic, Episcopal, and Eastern Orthodox churches. Saint Benedict left his easy life of nobility, became a hermit in a cave for 3 years, then established 12 monasteries, writing a commonsensical rule. The present worldwide Benedictine order influenced all Western religions and lay orders. We learn from Saint Benedict that managing people demands humility, patience, and mercy. Saint Benedict is the patron of over 20 patronages, including gallstones, kidney disease, and temptations. For more information, go online to wikipedia.org. Lord, give us peace to hear your whispers to us. Guide us this day toward your will alone. In your name, Lord, amen. This is Mary Lynn Ortel.
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6: Here's your Inspiration 97.9 KCMR forecast. Ample sunshine expected today with highs around 84. Winds out of the southeast around 5 miles per hour. Clear skies again tonight. Lows around 63. Daytime highs approaching 86. Tomorrow, ample sunshine expected. Dry Monday and Tuesday under sunny skies with highs in the upper 80s. A peek at the extended shows 89 Wednesday, 88 Thursday, and 87 on Friday. I'm Staff Meteorologist Paul Trombley. Right now, it's 79 degrees.

Welcome to episode 6 of As I Get Older. I am your host, Ian Stockberger, CEO of Good Shepherd Inc. in Mason City, Iowa. On this show, we discuss the art of aging. Good, bad, ugly, we kind of talk about it all. And I'm excited to get into today's because it's a happy topic. And I say it's a happy topic because specifically we are talking about the concept of happiness as we age. So quite literally, happiness. Very easy to pick out songs for happiness. For those of you that have been with us before, you know that we kind of bookend a good interview with a couple of songs that are relevant to the topic today. And so we're just going to jump right in because I'm excited to get back to you after the song here and get with our guest today, who is none other than Connie Bliley. She is a director of assisted living here in Mason City, and I've spoken with her enough. She is well-versed on the concept of happiness. So again, I'm excited to get back from the song here and get into some discussion on the matter. But first off, we're going to start with our song for the day, and it's none other than Don't Worry, Be Happy by Bobby McFerrin. And if you were around in 1988 or you happened to turn on the radio in 1988, this song was absolutely everywhere. Myself personally, it became kind of a bus ride song. Whatever channel the bus had, I think the bus just got like AM radio on a speaker that kind of, it was held on by, I think, by one screw and kind of flapped and slapped the side of the bus. I remember that kind of a tinny sound, but we'd get the bus driver to turn it on. And I remember the whole bus singing to this a few times. So that's kind of my memory. But anyway, it is a song by Bobby McFerrin. Most notably, it was extremely interesting at the time because it's known as an a cappella song. And Bobby McFerrin made every sound that went into this song, and he overdubbed it on 8 different tracks. So he would record one track, he'd go back and record another, and they would lay it over the top and over the top and over the top. And before you know it, he had this unique sounding song that just kind of swept everybody by storm. It made the Billboard Hot 100 number one on the chart, and a position it held for 2 weeks, and it actually knocked off Sweet Child of Mine by Guns N' Roses. Now, as a KCMR listener, you might not be that familiar with Sweet Child of Mine by Guns N' Roses, but it was an absolute epic hair metal smash hit powerhouse. So to knock that off the charts was really, really impressive, especially from an upstart guy that kind of put this thing together and made all these weird, funny noises. It took the nation by storm. The story goes that he had seen a poster in his friend's house that gave him this inspiration for this song. And it kind of harkens back to an Indian spiritual guru named Mihar Baba. And he often used the expression, "Don't worry, be happy." And then this ended up on a bunch of posters in the 1950s and 1960s. And Bobby McFerrin happened to be at his friends, the jazz duo Tuck and Patty, in their house. And he saw one of those posters on the wall. And he thought, oh, that's kind of a unique, simple message. And so he expounded on that. What really propelled this song into the stratosphere is it was used in the movie Cocktail. And again, for those of you in 1988 that were anywhere near Hollywood or following anything, it was a Tom Cruise blockbuster. And it was when he was the bartender on the beach, and it had all kinds of soundtrack to it. But it was really, really headlined by this song, Don't Worry, Be Happy. And I believe also, if I remember right, it was kind of the signature movie for the Beach Boys with Kokomo when that came out. It was kind of a double whammy for the hits. Other more notable things about this song are Robin Williams and Bill Irwin being featured in the video to the song. So if you have some time and wonder about that a little bit, or just want kind of a feel-good moment, go back and listen to that or watch the video of that. And you can see Robin Williams and Bill Irwin, they're just kind of dancing around and doing all kinds of humorous antics. Just kind of makes you chuckle a little bit. But for now, we're going to listen to the song. So here it is, Bobby McFerrin, Don't Worry, Be Happy. We'll be right back with you.

0: Put a smile on your face. Don't bring everybody down like this. Don't worry. It will soon pass, whatever it is. Don't worry.
1: Welcome back. You're listening to As I Get Older. We have just heard the 1988 hit by Bobby McFerrin, Don't Worry, Be Happy. I should have also mentioned this song was such a powerhouse. It got Song of the Year, Record of the Year, and Best Male Pop Vocal Performance of the Year back in 1988. So it just cleaned up the awards ceremony a little bit. And on top of it, I think I read the other day that it was one of the top 15 whistling songs or songs to whistle to of all time. So if you're a whistler, go ahead and get your lips tuned up and whistle along with it next time. But we are to the point of the program here. We're going to introduce our guest today. And I mentioned earlier, it's Connie Bliley from here in Mason City. And Connie has what I would describe as an extensive past as a clinical therapist. And I know from my conversations with Connie that she's an avid reader. She's always working on something. And if you ever need some fill-in or a good speaker to come to your organization, give Connie Bliley here a call. But I tapped her and asked her if she would come and help us discuss the concept of happiness in aging. And I know she read a book on happiness. I don't know if she believes the book or doesn't believe the book. She can give us her comments on that. But with that, we're going to introduce her. Hello, Connie. Welcome on.
2: Hello. Thank you, Ian. It's my happy pleasure to be here. So glad to be here.
1: Very, very well. Very, very, very good response. Happy to have you here. We've had some heavy duty topics in the past, and this one's in comparison very light, and I enjoy that. But happiness is something I've read a little bit about too, and there's all kinds of definitions and terms, reasons, theories, research. It seems like there's always some new prevailing message coming to us on why we as Americans should either be happy or unhappy about the current state of things. But what would you say to really lead this off and dig in? What's your definition of happiness?
2: Well, it's a great question. So, you know, happiness, I don't think it's a real in-depth emotion. It's really, you know it when you have it, you know it when you don't. I mean, happy is just when your heart sings, you feel a little light inside, and you can just feel that oomph of joy kind of overwhelming you. And so that is just, that's just that feeling. When I think of happy, I kind of have an image of maybe a four-year-old kid being dropped off at a playground and just sprinting towards the type of playground equipment that he or she most enjoys. Maybe it's a swing, maybe it's a slide, who knows, the monkey bars, but just kind of running, and you can just see that happiness inside. And so when you feel it, that's kind of what that is.
1: I remember that feeling of getting out of my grandma's car when she used to take us to the park, and she barely had it in park, and yeah,
2: right.
1: we were off to the slide or the swings.
2: Exactly.
1: And I think most of it was my brothers and I probably fighting for that most coveted piece of equipment that we wanted, the special swing or the whatever. But that's a great comparison. I can appreciate that. So when we talk about happiness, would it be fair to break it up into like kind of a long-term happiness and a short-term happiness? Like what you just described to me is a short-term, a quick-lived, it's an instantaneous, you're happy to be here right now, this moment. What about like a longer, like if I asked, are you a happy person? What does that mean in contrast to a short-term happiness?
2: Yeah, I would say happy person kind of is more, like you said, long-standing, probably more about contentment, well-being. Both are good. We need things that will give us kind of those short-term bursts of joy, and they kind of kick our dopamine and our serotonin in action, and that could be maybe something we purchase that kind of gives us a joy, or maybe a comment somebody made, or it's just something that we had. Maybe it was food that was rewarding to eat. Long-term, though, research says it's more about the experiences that we have. So those experiences are really what sustains our long-term happiness.
1: Okay, I can follow that.
2: Yeah, so for example, if I give example of that, like if I'm hungry and I want some fresh green beans, I might go to the grocery store, make some green beans, and have a sense of short-term joy. Yet, from an experience standpoint, if I grow those green beans in a garden and have multiple interactions, that experience might create more happiness, more challenge, more fulfillment than the quick, short answer to that.
1: Very good. So there's different levels of happiness, you could say, different depths to the happiness.
2: Yes, and, yes. Yeah.
1: Right. That makes sense. What what do you think fundamentally makes somebody happy? I mean, you can say, okay, I'll give you a piece of candy. Does that make you happy? But in someone's life, what would you say, the happy people, what do they got going on that makes them kind of that way? What's the secret sauce?
2: Well, I would say Socrates really kind of nailed it on the head, saying to know thyself. I mean, knowing what makes you happy, knowing what you need more of in life, what you need less of in life is part of that. That being said, of all the secret sauce, the recipe to happiness, anything that you read, anything you talk to, the number one ingredient is relationships. And having strong, solid relationships is going to be the common number one denominator in happiness. And so how much you spend with those people, whether you're introverted, extroverted, some of that can kind of cycle. Yet having strong relationships really is the core, the building block of happiness. And then from there, it kind of just manifests itself.
1: Okay. So in our society, I mean, I think as Americans, I was reading here the other day, I believe the 2025 numbers were that the United States has fallen to number 26th in happiness, overall happiness satisfaction in the world. Arguably, you listen to the news and you listen to some of the, for lack of better words, propaganda that comes out on how we're the richest, the most developed, all these things. It's kind of in the face or a little bit ironic that we essentially as Americans have everything, but we're far from the happiest.
2: Right.
1: Countries like Finland, Denmark are consistently ranking at the top. What are your thoughts on that?
2: Yeah, hard to say on that. I know just back a few years back, there's a gentleman, Dan, I think was his name, did stuff with the Blue Zone theory and looked at just what you're saying, Ian, about some of those different countries. And one of the key things was the intergenerational ties that people have. And so it's not really about rich or poor, some of those things. But when you have the intergenerational ties from grandma, great-grandpa to children, and you have contact with those individuals, that is a key component in helping to sustain happiness.
1: I would concur with that. I've had this belief for a long time, and I know I've read it somewhere before. I don't know exactly off the top of my head, but for instance, the Spanish culture, where it is more accepted that grandma is living with you, mom and dad are living with you, your brothers and sisters and maybe a cousin are living with you, and so you get all that intergenerational in one house, and some of those cultures are listed as the happiest cultures. And
2: right.
1: So there's definitely a tie to the relationships and the, you know, and you look at the American society, and you know, you and I both know from long-term care working that that's not necessarily our culture. Is
2: right,
1: where
2: exactly.
1: We're taking care of our elders or giving our time to that. We're more of a work-driven, self-centered culture, really.
2: Right.
1: That drives a lot of that. And ironically, I think we're in a way kind of a self-service culture. It's almost oppositional to happiness. You know, we're seeking happiness by self-serving, but yet it's not delivering the result maybe that we as Americans think it is.
2: Right, right. And sometimes I think we spend a lot of time and energy chasing the wrong golden coin, and that's really not what is going to kind of drive us. I do see back when I did quite a bit of therapy with people, and we talked a lot about expectations that we have. And whether it's expectations of ourselves or others of the world, and okay to have some expectations, but frankly, sometimes our expectations are really high of other people and even of ourselves, which lead to kind of perpetual disappointment, which kind of leads to some unhappiness. And so trying to kind of look at our framework a little bit and how we approach other people in the world is, I think, a healthy challenge for us to do. You know, and that being said, you know, I want to just say that you know, our disposition, our temperament, 50% of that is kind of genetic. And so not that we don't have a lot of control on that, but some of us are just born more happy and jolly. And some of us are born a little bit more wiry or a little more anxious or a little more mad. And so some of us have an easier time than others in trying to kind of get to that point. But nonetheless, it's all attainable.
1: So literally my next question was going to be, are some people just simply born happy? And your answer is sort of.
2: Yes. Yeah.
1: 50%
2: yeah,
1: of you is either born happy or born grouchy.
2: Yes. Yes.
1: And the rest is kind of up to you.
2: Yes. You know, I think of that as a parent. I've raised four children, and I think back to some of their natural dispositions as a baby and how it's really held true. Some of my children as infants took a little more to help them reach a state of contentment and a little more soothing than some others. And so there is, yeah, just a natural temperament that some of us have. Some of us are more calm. Some of us are quick and hot under the collar. So just knowing that, and then where is the gap that we can kind of maybe shift towards being a little more sense of whatever it is we want to be. If it is happy, how do we make that happen? Yeah.
1: That's interesting. And I can say the same thing out of my children. I don't suppose you're going to list which ones were the happy ones and which ones were the grouchy ones. I think they know it already, don't they?
2: Yeah.
1: It's probably not a real surprise, but that is interesting.
2: Fun dinner top tables, yes.
1: Do you think as people – so say you're someone that's naturally predispositioned one way. I suppose the rest of it, a lot of it is predicated on maybe being in the right place at the right time in life. Did you choose a vocation that allows you to be happy? Do you have a support system that encourages you to be happy? Are you in a good community, a good neighborhood? There's all kinds of variables.
2: Bingo. Yes. It's things that influence you. It's where are you living? If you're in a home that you walk in the house and it doesn't bring you a sense of joy and peace, I mean, that's not good. If you're in a relationship that is not fulfilling, toxic. I mean, those things are things that we can change and evolve. And so, yeah, all those variables add up to help somebody kind of reach that state of mind.
1: So I'll ask you, and you might not know exactly numerically how to tell us this, but as people age, what happiness 1 to 10, what typically happens as people age in their life, you know, as opposed to a 20-year-old versus a 75-year-old, are those folks at the upper end of the spectrum, do they typically get happier or less happy, the same, it kind of goes with you through life, or what happens?
2: Well, I guess I would say those individuals, whatever age, you figure this out, but those that can kind of embrace a sense of acceptance and reality of acknowledging happy people, they're not Pollyannas. They acknowledge the pain they have in their world, their challenges, the things they wish weren't so. Yet those that seem to embrace and accept to control what they can control and not worry about what they can't have a greater sense of peace and really happiness. So whether you kind of figure that out at age 20 or 40 or 80, that seems to kind of, I would say, be part of the secret sauce in the happiness path.
1: I would agree. I think, at least for me personally, the older I get, I guess it's fair to say I'm probably happier the older I get. You kind of, a lot of the anxieties of life come behind you. I mean, there's still some ahead of you and you worry about different things, but you're kind of out of that angst of school, angst of college, angst of raising children, angst of being chronically busy all the time. And I think some of the noise peels away for me and allows a little bit more introspection in your life where you slow down a little bit and have time to think about what's really important to you. And
2: right.
1: You have time and maybe a little bit more resource later on in life to be able to pursue that and stop. I don't feel like I'm in such a manic go-go state all the time. Would that be?
2: Absolutely. Yeah. I mean, experience, perspective, all that matters. Think of the 4-year-old racing to the playground. If I'm going to say his sister beats him to the favorite swing set, he might have a meltdown and, you know, think like life is over pretty much at that point because he didn't get the favorite swing. As you get older, you have more experiences. You realize what matters, what doesn't matter. And in your brain, you can compartmentalize and kind of gravitate towards what is a priority. Those individuals that can actually embrace gratitude and practice gratitude, even when stuff gets hard, even when, gee, my car didn't start, or I have a sore ankle, or I don't know, I drove my Jeep today and it's going to pour rain and I don't know how I'm going to get home, any of those things. When you can embrace gratitude with the yuck, that really is very helpful in the happiness element.
1: So a lot of it is coping mechanisms.
2: Yeah, yeah.
1: Really being able to navigate and understand, hey, it's not perfect. It's not
2: right.
1: Going to be perfect. Bad things are going to come, but it's
2: right.
1: How we handle those.
2: Right.
1: I think we talked in a prior episode a little bit. We might have touched on this in a kind of a similar way, but without unhappiness, happiness really doesn't exist.
2: That's right. You're exactly right. So yeah, that's the perspective. That's the other side of the coin. So you have to have some comparison to what you've gone through to know that, yeah, today's a better day. Or actually, as you kind of mentioned, I mean, the older I get, the happier I get. Hopefully I've learned something along the line. The other thing is there's great models out there. And so looking at other people who are happy, and they've had their ups and downs, they've had their bruises and bumps. So how do they deal with it when life throws them some lemons? What do they, how do they rebound? How do they reset? How do they rebalance? And not that you have to do it exactly like them, but using other people as models and figuring that out can be very helpful to our own learning curve.
1: I've also read a little bit about so wealthy versus impoverished folks in our society. There's an argument to be made that people with wealth are happier, but only very, very marginally. There's a very much a diminishing point of return, and it's a fairly modest amount of income here in our country. And beyond that, happiness really, there's no margin to be gained by accumulating more wealth and more wealth and more wealth in our society. So I guess the moral of what I read is that you don't have to be top of the economic food chain to be happy at all. Happiness is available to everyone.
2: Right.
1: Regardless of that. So it's,
2: yes.
1: I guess the moral is to quit chasing it and attributing it to some kind of a financial situation. But moreover, it is truly attainable to everyone based on your mindset.
2: Right. I often tell people, you know, money doesn't buy happiness. It buys options. Money gives you options, yet it can, you know, financial security is a sense of happiness. Yet money alone certainly doesn't create happiness. It just creates options. And so, not putting too much weight on that money basket, I think, is a wise thing.
1: Yeah, and I think, you know, I deal with people on both ends of the spectrum in what I do for my job, and I think that kind of holds true, the people I deal with. Some people that are very challenged with means and getting by are some of the most happy, thankful people, and I deal with people that have a substantial amount of wealth that aren't necessarily the happiest people you've ever met either, and in fact, sometimes I think it's almost kind of an albatross, or it can be the opposite end of the spectrum where it becomes a burden to have to manage a lot of things and objects and items. And in our society of people that are trying to achieve a lot of happiness with, you know, physical objects and stuff like that.
2: Right. Completely. I think of the last presentation I did on just kind of talking to people, what brings you joy? And I don't think anybody said an object or an item. If it was, it was a very small item, maybe like reading a book, something like that. Most of the people said seeing their grandkids, spending time with somebody they enjoy, being outdoors. I mean, outdoors is huge. There's a lot of docs that are writing prescriptions now to spend time outdoors, because the way that the outdoors and nature does to elevate our mood and give us a boost is pretty amazing. And that doesn't cost anything, and everybody has access to it for the most part. So really, the best things in life are free is very, very true.
1: Yeah, that's interesting that you describe that as a prescription. Imagine picking that one up and
2: yeah, it's true. It is true. There's a whole movement on that, and it works. I mean, it really does. It is very helpful to give us our dopamine, serotonin needs a little boost, and the outdoors will do it to it.
1: So we live in a post-COVID world, and we're about 6 years out of that right now, almost pretty close to the day. I think July of 6 years ago was when things really went sideways. And it kicked off just a whole plethora of options to not have to interface with people. And some of those options really stuck and really became the new norm. Some of those things went away once the COVID restrictions went away. But, you know, the FaceTime, the DoorDashing, everything, you name it, there's dozens of different things that came out of that technology-wise. But I haven't seen it necessarily do a whole lot of good things for our happiness in our society, or it's kind of decayed on the relationship aspect of that. Do you see that?
2: Oh yeah. I mean, I was amazed, this is a few years ago, that you can go to McDonald's and order a whole meal and not ever say a word to somebody because they have a kiosk system and such. So yeah, I think social media is okay in small doses. It can be a distraction. If it leads to connection, I think it's a great thing. But if it's in and of itself all you do to interface with the world, it's a pretty kind of false way to kind of meet that need, and you're probably going to crave more connection than what

0: this lonely perception that you're miserable and everybody's just having a great time.
1: Right. I mean, Facebook for a reason. Take it at face value. And so what happens, I know of people that have looked at Facebook or other sites and they tend to judge themselves and have a lower sense of maybe where they think they measure up with others. And it really isn't all that helpful for their well-being. One of the things to help with happiness is actually to take strategic breaks, whether it be from technology or from maybe other things that are not bringing you as much joy, and being able to take a break and then re-enter it in small doses is actually kind of regaining a sense of control and allows you to expand to other venues and hobbies and interests that that are just wise to do.
0: Mm-hmm. Good advice. That's sound. I know you've read a book recently on happiness.
1: Yeah.
0: I think it might even be called Happiness. I know you can correct me if I'm wrong. And I did have the pleasure of hearing you speak on it not so long ago. What can you tell us that you pulled out of that? We'll just, for the sake of this, we'll call it the latest research on happiness. But what were your takeaways from that? Or what was a learn you pulled out of there that you didn't already have in your, an arrow you didn't have in your quiver?
1: Sure. There's a lot of books out there about happiness. Joy Span was one that I recently read, and it really kind of honed in about, it's not lifespan. It's like what Abraham Lincoln said. It's not the years in your, I always mix this up, but not the years in your life, the life in your years, if that's right. But as far as that book goes, I would say two things. One, connection with people, goes back to that. The other thing is to keep learning. And I think the people that have done well for themselves with their well-being are they continue to learn on some level, like whether it's how to become a, you know, make something different on the grill, or could be how to fix something up in their house, could be how to learn about a different topic they don't know about. But I think learning and growing and connecting are kind of the key things with quality years.
0: Do you think with all the technology and the AI that kind of stifles some of the learning that once was? You know, I always use the encyclopedia example of growing up, if you wanted to know something, you'd say, well, go read the encyclopedia. Well, right. In my family, at least in the 80s, for the first part of it, we didn't have encyclopedias. You had to have some means to purchase encyclopedias. It was a door-to-door sales type of model, mm-hmm. and they were expensive. Mm-hmm. I mean, very expensive back in the 70s, 80s mm-hmm. to acquire these. And I don't think, you know, I'm starting to age myself when I tell my kids, you have no idea what it's like, because you have these phones that arguably have millions of times more data and access to information on them than an encyclopedia ever thought of having. And it's just at people's fingertips. And, you know, now I see the same thing happening with a lot of AI, where people, employees, friends of mine, they'll go to do something and it will allow them to essentially start on step 5 of a 10-step process and not have to learn steps 1 through 4. So when you talk about learning something new, I think that means something different these days.
1: It does, and allow yourself to struggle a little bit. And so, it's a resource, but yet our own brain is really the best resource. And so, yeah, I think all the social media, AI, all of that stuff has its place. I play Scrabble and I compete against my kids, and they let me know if I use ChatGTP, I'm cheating, which I don't know if that's cheating or not, but it is learning. And so, yeah, I think whatever, we got to keep it fresh. Routine is good. Routine, it keeps us grounded. Routine keeps us, knows when things get chaotic, we go back to routine. Routine is very good, yet so is a little bit of different and fun. To sprinkle in change and fun with the routine is really, to me, some of the best kind of methodology for keeping it fresh and happy.
0: Wise words. So as we wrap up here, I ask this of guests, and there's no right or wrong answer, but finish the following for us. As you get older, what about you?
1: All right, I'll finish it, but you got to answer that too, Ian, so yes.
0: Okay. I'll do my best. You put me on the spot.
1: So as I get older, I think of more and less. What do I want to do more? What do I want to do less? As I get older, more outdoors, more casual chatting so I can learn, less responsibility.
0: Less responsibility. To be fair, there's probably lots of answers to this question for me. I guess it depends on mood, but on an overarching theme, I think as I get older, probably the more introspection I have, and I like to think about things a long time, I'm a thinker. I'm a kind of a ruminator, and that's how I.

0: I process things out. And I think as I get older, I do more of that. And I think I'm getting much, much better at letting things go that don't matter. Because as a ruminator, sometimes you can have things in the grinder for too long.
1: Yeah.
0: And people around you start saying, yeah, you said that already. And yeah, we talked about this, or yeah, we've done this. And it's kind of the, you know, for my spouse, I can tell when it's the gentle bumper to say, let's move on.
1: Right.
0: You know,
1: right.
0: Sometimes
1: right.
0: I need to hear that because I'll get stuck on something. And I think as I get older, I'm more focused on what matters to me, you know, family, the relationships. You come to a very stark reality that days are short, weeks are short, months mm-hmm. are short, years are short. And our time here is very limited. And, you know, I get a semblance of, I don't want to waste. You don't right. have forever. When you're 20, I don't recall having these thoughts. You know, I think of, oh, someday. Well, now you go, what's the matter with today? If it's something I really think is important or I really think I need to handle, how am I going to do that? And I start writing it down and making it a reality. This podcast is one such example of that, where I talked a couple of years about wanting to do a podcast and, well, okay, do it.
1: Right.
0: You know, you don't have forever. Do it. What's stopping you? And I think those barriers are more easy for me to tear down these days if I really want to do something.
1: Yeah, that's well said. What's getting in the way of your happy? That's a question I'll ask people. What's getting in the way of your happy? And figuring that out and then going forward is, yeah, that's it.
0: And I don't know whether I was the person born with 50% happiness or 50% grouch. I think both, 50% happy and 50% grouchy. That's an interesting research topic, is some of that. You just, you know, colicky baby. Does a colicky baby equal a colicky adult? Maybe there's something to that.
1: Right.
0: Maybe not. Maybe some of it's circumstantial, environmental, all kinds of things are going into that recipe. But you're here to tell us that you can manage a large degree of your happiness.
1: You absolutely can. Yes. Who you hang with, what you do, and really just how you reset yourself are just all part of that equation that helps you kind of reach that happy spot.
0: Very good. With that, I'm going to thank you for being with us today. It was an absolute pleasure having you on here and uptaking your thoughts on happiness, giving me some more stuff to think about. But it was a pleasure having you here today.
1: Glad to be here. Thank you, Ian.
0: You bet. Thank you. Our second song during this episode is Shiny Happy People by the rock band R.E.M. R.E.M., I think I've mentioned this in the past, is one of my favorite bands, probably in the top eight-ish, seven-ish maybe, but interesting band out of Athens, Georgia, and they were notoriously part of the college scene back in the 80s into the 90s, and were really made famous organically through college radio. They all attended a liberal arts school in Athens, Georgia. The band became friends there and were really kind of right behind the B-52s. So if you're familiar with the song Love Shack, that group was ahead of them by just a couple years. And I've read a little bit about this, and the story goes is the B-52s kind of rose to prominence, went to New York, got famous, and then R.E.M. kind of followed in their footsteps behind them. But in 1991, they made this song, Shiny Happy People, and it was for their Out of Time album. And this song is described as an accessible and optimistic pop song, and it contains a little bit of like a waltz time string feel to it, and it has some rippling guitars and just kind of some happy, hippie-ish type lyrics to it. Michael Stipe, the lead singer, describes Shiny Happy People as a really fruity kind of bubblegum song. This song literally is one, if I'm feeling down or unhappy, there's been dozens of times in my life, I'll just put this on and I'll dance with the dog a little bit. And after I'm done, things seem to be just a little bit better because it's that good of a song. It's that fun to listen to. One of my favorite stories, if you read the book, and I kind of geek out on this stuff a little bit, but the band's guitarist is a gentleman named Peter Buck. And I like Peter for a couple different reasons. One, he plays a Rickenbacker guitar, and anybody that played that was cool in my book. So out of my bands that I've mentioned in the past that I like, the Birds, Tom Petty, R.E.M., they're all linked to a Rickenbacker guitar and kind of that jangly sound. And you can hear that in here as well. But Peter Buck was kind of the notoriously stoic, I don't want to say grouchy, but just kind of the straight-faced one of the group. And he was adamant and very uncooperative in participating in the videos for the song. So anytime that the band wanted to make a video or the record company made him make a video, Peter would grumble about this. But during the video for Shiny Happy People, and I went back and watched it because I fact-checked myself once I read this, but they got a grin out of him during this song. And they're all dancing around and singing, and they do pan into Peter one time, and he lets out kind of just a little bit of a half grin. And if it can do that to Peter Buck, this song can do that to anybody, I think. The phrase "Shiny Happy People" is allegedly inspired by a Chinese government propaganda poster, and it was from the 1989 Tiananmen Square protests. But the real vibe of the song, according to lead singer Michael Stipe, is again back to that fruity bubblegum song, and it was written to provide a cheerful release from the band's typical somber hits. If you're an REM fan, it's kind of a minor chorded, a lot of sad songs, a lot of angsty songs, a little bit of political stuff in there, but this song really was an outlier because of its happiness. So we're going to end with that today. I hope you enjoy the song as much as I enjoy listening to it. And nothing else left to do other than let's listen to Shiny Happy People.

Welcome back. As promised, I bet you feel better right now after hearing that version of Shiny Happy People. I also should have mentioned, I did bring up the kind of the ties that the B-52s had to REM. They all kind of came from the same roots, same place. But Kate Pearson from the B-52s famously is the female lead on this song. And she really adds, you know, she has that big bouffant, wild red hairdo, and it's just energy 100%. So, feel free to dig in more to that and listen. And anytime you're down, you spin that baby and you'll feel good in no time. But this does conclude today's episode of As I Get Older here at KCMR Studios. Thank you again for being with us here today. I am your host, Ian Stockberger, CEO of Good Shepherd Incorporated in Mason City, Iowa, where we provide a continuum of care. 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I'd love to hear from you if you have any feedback, good, bad, suggestions, or any topics you'd like us to tackle for you or talk about on the program. Just let us know, and we'll see if we can't get that done for you. 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
1: 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Bright sunshine expected this afternoon with daytime highs approaching 84. Southeasterly winds around 5 miles per hour. Clear skies again tonight. Lows dip down to about 63. Daytime highs approaching 86 tomorrow. Ample sunshine expected. Dry Monday and Tuesday under clear skies with highs in the upper 80s. A peek at the extended shows 89 Wednesday, 88 Thursday, and 87 on Friday. I'm Staff Meteorologist Paul Trombley. Currently, it's 81 degrees.

Welcome, friends. Thank you for joining me today as we spend time in God's Word, worshiping together through music. Remember, no matter what challenges we face, our hope is found in Jesus Christ. Our world can often seem uncertain, but God's promises never change. Today, we'll be reminded that God is faithful. He strengthens those who trust Him, and He walks with us every step of the journey. Let's begin with our first reading from the book of Genesis, chapter 8, verses 1 through 12. But God remembered Noah and all the wild animals and the livestock that were with him in the ark, and he sent a wind over the earth, and the waters receded. Now the springs of the deep and the floodgates of the heavens had been closed, and the rain had stopped falling from the sky. The water receded steadily from the earth. At the end of the 150 days, the water had gone down. And on the 17th day of the 7th month, the ark came to rest on the mountains of Ararat. The waters continued to recede until the 10th month. And on the first day of the 10th month, the tops of the mountains became visible. After 40 days, Noah opened the window he had made in the ark and sent out a raven. And it kept flying back and forth until the water had dried up from the earth. Then he sent out a dove to see if the water had receded from the surface of the ground. But the dove could find no place to set its feet, because there was water over all the surface of the earth. So it returned to Noah in the ark. He reached out his hand and took the dove and brought it back to himself in the ark. He waited 7 more days and again sent out the dove from the ark. When the dove returned to him in the evening, there in its beak was a freshly plucked olive leaf. Then Noah knew that the water had receded from the earth. He waited 7 more days and sent the dove out again, but this time it did not return to him. A single lonely bird hovering over a submerged world. Below her were the results of the catastrophic flood. There was nothing to be seen but water. The world below her was desolate and seemingly without a future. Nowhere could she find a place to hold on to set down her tiny foot. She found no rest. Yet the dove that fluttered around purposelessly was less lonely than she appeared to be. Noah, his name means he who will bring rest, had not forgotten her. He waited for her return. When the bird came, she found an outstretched hand, ready to take her into the safety of the ark. Together, they were on their way to a new future. The submerged earth would be habitable again. We can be compared with this dove. We feel lonely and forsaken. We flutter around in a world that increasingly offers less to hold on to in every way. We see little hope for humanity. Spiritually and emotionally, we find no rest. Yet there is someone who cares about us, who watches closely for each individual, God. Through Him, we can find rest in spite of the catastrophics that harass the world. He offers us a place to stand and hope, even in an apparently lost world. He offers a new beginning to those of us who return to Him.

Praise and Worship with Kim, radio for your heart, mind, and spirit on Inspiration 97.9. Our next passage comes from chapter 40 of Isaiah, verses 28 through 31. Do you not know? Have you not heard? The Lord is the everlasting God, the creator of the ends of the earth. He will not grow tired or weary, and his understanding no one can fathom. He gives strength to the weary and increases the power of the weak. Even youths grow tired and weary, and young men stumble and fall. But those who hope in the Lord will renew their strength. They will soar on wings like eagles. They will run and not grow weary. They will walk and not be faint. How often do we try to carry life's burdens by ourselves? God never intended us to do that. He invites us to wait on him, not passively, but confidently, trusting that his timing is perfect. Even when we feel exhausted, he promises renewed strength. Like an eagle soaring in the wind, God lifts those who depend on him.

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Radio for your heart, mind, and spirit. We will turn to the first letter of Peter, verses 6 through 11 of chapter 5, for our final reading. Humble yourselves, therefore, under God's mighty hand, that he may lift you up in due time. Cast all your anxiety on him, because he cares for you. Be self-controlled and alert. Your enemy, the devil, prowls around like a roaring lion looking for someone to devour. Resist him, standing firm in the faith, because you know that your brothers throughout the world are undergoing the same kind of sufferings. And the God of all grace, who called you to his eternal glory in Christ, after you have suffered a little while, will himself restore you and make you strong, firm, and steadfast. To him be the power forever and ever. Amen. Peter reminds believers that trials are real, but so is God's grace. We are invited to cast every anxiety on him because he truly cares for us. The enemy seeks to discourage us, but God promises to restore, strengthen, establish, and support those who remain faithful. Our suffering is temporary, but his kingdom is eternal.

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In the precious name of Jesus, we pray. Amen. 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
1: Here's your Inspiration 97.9 KCMR forecast. Bright sunshine expected this afternoon with daytime highs approaching 84. Southeasterly winds around 5 miles per hour. Clear skies again tonight. Lows dip down to about 63. Daytime highs approaching 86 tomorrow. Ample sunshine expected. Dry Monday and Tuesday under clear skies with highs in the upper 80s. A peek at the extended shows 89 Wednesday, 88 Thursday, and 87 on Friday. I'm Staff Meteorologist Paul Trombley. Currently, it's 81 degrees.

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1: 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Bright sunshine expected this afternoon with daytime highs approaching 84. Southeasterly winds around 5 miles per hour. Clear skies again tonight. Lows dip down to about 63. Daytime highs approaching 86 tomorrow. Ample sunshine expected. Dry Monday and Tuesday under clear skies with highs in the upper 80s. A peek at the extended shows 89 Wednesday, 88 Thursday, and 87 on Friday. I'm Staff Meteorologist Paul Trombley. Right now, it's 80.

0: Indian companion Tonto, the daring and resourceful masked rider of the plains, led the fight for law and order in the early western United States. Nowhere in the pages of history can one find a greater champion of justice. Return with us now to those thrilling days of yesteryear. From out of the past come the thundering hoofbeats of the great horse Silver. The Lone Ranger rides again.
1: Come on, Silver. Let's

0: the last 6 years plus of the 21 years that the Lone Ranger was on the air. It was Frederick William Foy you heard saying,
1: "A fiery horse with the speed of light, a cloud of dust, and a hearty high-o silver, the Lone Ranger." With his faithful Indian companion Tonto, the daring and resourceful masked rider of the plains led the fight for law and order in the early western United States. Nowhere in the pages of history can one find a greater champion of justice. Return with us now to those thrilling days of yesteryear. From out of the past come the thundering hoofbeats of the great horse Silver. The Lone Ranger rides again.
0: Even after the radio show ended, Fred went on to do the opening for the TV series in 1955. Fred was born March 27, 1921, and immediately after high school graduation in 1938, he sought a radio career in his hometown of Detroit. Within a few years, he ended up at WXYZ. World War II soon interrupted that, but he was assigned to Special Service Company, where his job was very similar to his previous radio work. After the service, he returned to WXYZ, and when the job of announcing and narrating The Lone Ranger was posted in 1947, he applied for and was assigned the job. When the Lone Ranger job ended, he went to New York to work for ABC. For 5 years, he was the announcer and on-camera commercial spokesman for The Dick Cavett Show. After several other positions, he left ABC in 1985. Awards included being inducted to the National Radio Hall of Fame in March of 2000 and receiving the Golden Boot Award from the Motion Picture and Television Fund in August of 2004. Brace Beamer had gone from being announcer-narrator to being the Lone Ranger. Foy also got his one and only chance when Beamer showed up with laryngitis. On the night of March 29, 1954, he was a Lone Ranger in the episode Burley Scott's Sacrifice, a role he repeated in the 1993 Mount Carmel Lone Ranger Celebration. This week's episode, The Ambush, originally broadcast March 16, 1953, starring Brace Beamer and John Todd.
2: Several weeks after leaving Springfield, Missouri, the journey of a big wagon train was uneventful. One night, as the pioneers gathered around a large campfire within the encircled wagons, the wagon master, Will Holden, stood up to speak.
3: Well, Ben, as you all know, we're not very far from our destination. But that doesn't mean we're going to relax our vigilance so far as the Indians are concerned. As a matter of fact, the territory we'll pass through during the next few days is said to be overrun by a hostile Redskin.
4: Harry Keller says there isn't any danger, and he thinks we're foolish to follow the Butterfield Trail when there's a shorter route from Phantom Hill on.
3: Harry Keller is a young, headstrong fool.
4: Well, it's not fair to say such a thing about Terry. At least you ought to wait until he's here to defend himself.
3: Well, he ought to be here, instead of taking up with Carver and Beauvais, going away like he did.
5: Harry said they were going to do some trail scouting, Will.
3: What's he know about scouting? Or the other two, for that matter. Just because Beauvais and Carver have made one trip out here, they seem to think they know it all.
4: Well, I suppose Terry wants to be sure everything goes right because his father financed the trip.
3: Well, I was put in charge of this wagon train, and what I say goes. Unless you all get together and vote somebody else in my place.
6: Oh, no, sir.
3: That's all right now. Come along, Lucy.
2: On the trail ahead, Terry Keller, a young man about 25, was returning to the wagon camp with Beauvais, a Frenchman, and Carver, a rough-talking, heavy-set man. As they rode, Carver was saying,
7: Terry, you and the others listen to Will Halden. It'll take weeks longer, maybe, to get where you're heading. You can take our word for it. That branch trail we just showed you will get the wagons there safer and quicker. Hey, Beauvais.
8: But of course, we have traveled these short routes, and we know it is the far better way to go.
9: Is there danger if we leave the well-traveled Butterfield Trail?
7: Ah, the Indians are well under control now.
8: Carver, it's right, Terry.
7: Talk to the others, Terry. Get them on your side. They'll listen to you. Convince them the short route is better all the way around.
8: All right. I'll see what I can do. Come on, get up.
7: Get up. Get up.
2: Late that night, after the camp had quieted, Beauvais and Carver slipped away and rode west along the trail to meet an Indian scout and send word to Chief Lightfoot that the wagons would be certain to take the so-called short route, a route leading into wild and unpatrolled country, which was ideal for an Indian attack. As the two men rode, Beauvais was saying,
8: "What do we get out of all this, Carver?"
7: "All the cash and valuables in the wagon train, and there's plenty. The Comanches get the guns, ammunition, and horses."
8: "But if Will Alden is still wagon master and insists on going the regular route..."
7: "I've been putting the idea in Terry's mind to get the men to vote out Alden and elect me as wagon master."
8: "You? Oh, that is laughable, mon ami."
7: "Yeah? Well, I'll be able to stop the wagons for the night just where the Comanche chief wants them to stop. And you and I'll slip away just before the attack. Come on, let's hurry. Get up there."
2: After meeting a Comanche brave and sending the message to Chief Lightfoot, Carver and Beauvais returned to the wagon camp. All the next day, as they rolled slowly over the prairie, Terry talked to the pioneers one by one. That night, after the wagons were circled in camping formation, a man who had been chosen as spokesman called for a vote to replace Will Halden as wagon master. After the voting, he spoke to the group.
6: "The voting shows that Carver is to replace Will Halden as wagon master. I hope there's no hard feelings."
3: "Hey, go ahead. Follow Carver from now on. As for me, I'm taking my wagon and leaving the train with any who want to go along. I'm still going to follow the Butterfield Trail."
2: Early the following morning, the Lone Ranger and his Indian companion Tonto rode the Butterfield Trail eastward toward Fort Phantom Hill.
6: "It's not far to Fort now, Kemosabe. Maybe 2-3 miles.
7: "That's right, Tonto. We'll stop and see our friend, Colonel Davis."
6: "Ah. Look, Kemosabe, wagons coming this way."
7: "Only 3 of them."
6: "Then shoot. Maybe think we outlaw."
7: Oh, stop and wait, Tonto. Don't draw your gun." "We're not outlaws, if that's what you think."
10: "Don't listen to him, Will. I've heard about the masked outlaws out this way."
4: "Will, maybe he's telling the truth. Maybe they aren't outlaws. Of course, he is wearing a mask."
3: "Wait a minute, Fushi. I remember hearing about a masked hombre when we lived out here before. He was said to ride a white stallion and carry silver bullets."
7: "My gun belt is filled with silver bullets."
3: "What's your horse's name, mister?"
7: "Silver."
3: "Lucy, he's the one I heard about. Why, mister, you must be the Lone Ranger."
7: "That's right. Come on, boy."
3: "Well, mighty glad to meet you. My name is Will Halden. This is my wife, Lucy."
4: "How do you do?"
7: "How do you do, Mrs. Halden? This is Tonto."
8: How
3: do you do, sir?"
7: "I'm surprised that only 3 wagons made the trip west, Mr. Halden. You'd run into hostile Indians."
3: "Oh, we had a big wagon train as far as Phantom Hill."
7: "Oh, what happened to the others?"
3: "Well, it's a long story, mister. But if you have a few minutes, I'll tell you all about it."
7: "Go right ahead."
2: Briefly, Will Halden told the Lone Ranger and Tonto what had taken place. When he finished, the masked man spoke.
7: "The trail the others have taken isn't really shorter. It's far rougher. Also, there's more danger running into hostile Indians."
4: "Heavy? That sounds terrible. I wonder why Mr. Carver and Mr. Beauvais think it's the better and shorter route."
7: "That's what I wonder, Mrs. Halden. What type of men are they, Mr. Halden?"
10: "I'll answer that, mister. I figure to be a couple of no-good polecats. They pulled the wool over young Keller's eyes and got him to side with them against Will Halden."
3: "Now, take it easy, Jay."
10: "Yeah.
3: Terry Keller has the right to his own opinion."
10: "No, he hasn't. Father put you in charge. He should have stuck by you. No telling what those 3 will lead the wagon train into on that other route."
7: "I suggest you turn back and wait at Fort Phantom Hill for another wagon train coming west. Otto and I'll turn south and take a shortcut to the other trail. The sooner we locate the other wagons, the better. We'll get word to you later. Adios."
10: "Adios.
7: Come on, Silver.
10: Let's come."
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0: Now to continue. The route the wagon train had taken branched off the Butterfield Trail east of Phantom Hill and ran southward for several miles. Then it swung west and ran parallel to the main trail. The Lone Ranger and Tonto took a shortcut and managed to reach the lower trail in time to see the wagon train approaching.
1: There come the wagons, Tonto. They're still some distance away. So far, nothing has happened to them. We ride ahead along the trail and look for possible danger.
2: Get them on scout.
0: The new trail ran through rolling country, and as the Lone Ranger and Tonto rode, they noticed the fresh hoof marks of one horse. A short time later, as they topped a rise, they saw a rider just disappearing over the low hill ahead. A few moments passed before they reached the top of the low hill and saw him turn from the trail into the woods.
3: Easy, Silver, easy, Silver.
0: The masked man and Indian also left the trail and rode cautiously through the woods for some distance. Then they approached the edge of a low mesa. They stopped and dismounted.
3: Easy, Silver, easy, Silver. Hoof
1: marks go right to the edge of this mesa. Come on, Philip.
0: A moment later, the two men saw that the hoof prints followed a steep, narrow path to a valley below, in which there was an Indian camp. Using field glasses, they saw a white man talking to the Indian chief in sign language. Tonto watched, then said,
4: Kimasabe.
5: Yes?
4: White fella tell chief about wagons. Him say there are many rifle, guns, much ammunition.
1: And he's from the wagon train.
4: Now chief make sign. Say, Indian attack from behind when wagons reach river.
1: Tonto, it will be a massacre. We must get help. You ride to Fort Phantom Hill. We'll take those wagons several hours to reach the river. The troopers may have time to get here.
4: They go now. Adios.
1: Adios.
0: After Tonto left, the Lone Ranger mounted Silver and rode out to the trail. Then he headed eastward to meet and warn the pioneers.
3: Come, Silver!
0: Meantime, Tonto started back along the shortcut trail. He had ridden about a mile. When rounding a bend, he saw a Comanche scouting party approaching.
6: Oh, scout, oh, fella. Round, scout, round, fella.
0: Quickly, he turned his horse around and started back.
6: Get him up, scout.
0: The Comanches saw him and urged their pony to a gallop. Tonto glanced back. Then, feeling sure he could outrun his pursuers, gave scout his head. But at that moment, more Indians rode from the bordering woods ahead of him and barred his path. Realizing he was trapped, Tonto pulled to a stop.
6: Oh, scout, oh, fella.
7: How? Me ride in peace. Not want trouble with Comanche.
8: You not Comanche.
7: What you do here?
8: Dayakuma! Soma! Soma!
7: Braves say, we take your chief Lightfoot. If you move, you die now. Take guns! Fire!
0: On the trail and slowly moving westward, Terry Keller rode at the head of the wagon train with Beauvais.
9: Where did Carver go?
10: He has gone ahead to do some scouting, Jeffy. He should be back soon.
9: I wish Halden had stayed with us. Even though he's no longer in charge, I still feel... Say, look. A rider coming toward us.
10: Eh?
9: Must be Carver returning.
10: No, it cannot be. He doesn't ride a white horse.
11: Sacre! That rider is masked. He must be a highwayman. I'll stop him with a bullet.
9: No, wait. We have 30 men to his one. He can't harm us. Better stop the wagon.
11: Stop the wagon!
9: Ho, ho, ho,
3: ho. Ho, ho, easy, silly big fella.
11: You are covered, monsieur. Do not reach for your guns.
1: I come as a friend. Who's in charge here?
9: The new wagon master isn't here at the moment. What is it you want? I'm Terry Kelly.
1: Will Holland told me about you. I came to warn you of danger. Comanches plan to attack.
11: Why should we listen to you, an outlaw? This is some trick, Terry. Do not pay any attention.
1: I'm not an outlaw, and this isn't a trick.
9: Oh, wait a minute. You mentioned Will Halden.
1: Yes, I met him on the other trail earlier today. He told me all that took place.
11: Terry, we get the men to tie up this masked man, and we turn him over to the first sheriff we meet.
9: Just a minute. If you talk to Halden, he must consider you a friend.
1: Yes, he does. You must heed my warning. A heavyset man went to the Comanche camp a while ago and talked to the chief.
9: Heavyset man? He must be Carver. And you, I heard you call out, come on, Silver.
1: Yes, that's right. My horse is named Silver.
9: My father told me of a masked man who rode a white stallion by that name.
5: A man who carried two fancy guns and used silver bullets. Here's the silver bullet he gave Dad. I carry it now.
1: Here's one like it from my gun belt.
5: You must be the Lone Ranger.
1: I am. Evidently, Carver is a traitor and plans to lead you into a trap. The attack with the Indians will take place at the river.
5: River?
1: Yes, it's about 10 miles from here.
10: So, Carver would betray us, eh? And all this time I trusted him as a friend, almost as a partner.
5: And you knew nothing about all this, Beauvais?
10: Of course not. But what are we to do?
1: Turn back and head for Fort Phantom Hill. The Comanche camp is about 2 miles from here. Let's hope they don't find out the wagons have turned back.
5: All right, we'll do whatever you say, mister.
10: I agree with you, Terry. Let us start them back at once. I ride back and tell the others. Dealer, get it back. Turn back.
0: Beauvais played his part so well that neither the Lone Ranger nor Terry suspected what he intended to do. The Frenchman rode toward the rear of the line of wagons and told each driver to turn back. After all the wagons had turned, he waited until they moved past him. After the last of them had gone by, Beauvais turned hurriedly and rode into the woods. Meanwhile, at the Comanche camp, Tonto, tied hand and foot, was a prisoner in one of the teepees. Realizing what would happen if the troopers weren't warned, he struggled for some time to loosen his hands, but without success.
10: No, it's no use. Ropes heap plenty tight.
0: He understood their language and heard the chief say his braves would soon start in pursuit of the wagons and attack them on the open plain at dusk. Tonto looked about him frantically for some way to get loose. At first, it seemed hopeless. Then his eyes rested on a double-edged tomahawk, securely wedged into the center post of the teepee. He struggled to his feet, hopped to the post, then turning his back, worked the rope on his wrists against the protruding, sharp edge of the tomahawk.
10: No one come in, teepee.
0: The rope frayed strand by strand until finally it parted.
10: My hands free now. Next me on tie feet.
0: Just as he loosened the rope on his ankles, he saw the shadow of an approaching figure. Quickly, he lay down and waited. Then the Indian who had captured him and taken his guns entered.
7: Soon me take you out. Tie you to post. Chief say you'll die for what you do.
0: As the Indian moved close, Tonto suddenly went into action. He reached out, grabbing the surprised Comanche and pulling him to the ground.
10: I not die. This keep you quiet.
0: The Indian went limp and Tonto took back his own guns. Next, he took the fallen savage's war bonnet to use as a partial disguise and placed it on his head. He used his hunting knife to cut an opening in the back of the wigwam. Then, making sure he wasn't observed, he quickly headed for a nearby grove and soon made his way to the horses where he found Scout. A moment later, he mounted.
10: Easy, Scout, easy,
0: then,
10: mother.
0: Discarding the war bonnet, hurriedly rode away.
10: Get him out, Scout!
0: Later, the Lone Ranger rode at the rear end of the wagon train to watch for the Comanches in case they followed. Toward dusk, the wagon stopped and circled for the night. The circle had just been completed when the Indians, 100 strong, appeared over a rise.
1: The Comanches are coming.
12: Every man to his post.
0: The Comanches began circling the wagons, using what guns they had and firing blazing arrows. The masked man was everywhere at once, advising, helping.
1: Keep down. Make every shot count. Watch out for those blazing arrows.
5: Mister, we haven't much chance.
1: Don't give up, Terry. They haven't many guns. We must hold them off.
0: For some time, the battle raged. The Comanches rode in an ever-closing circle. Many of the pioneers had been wounded, and Terry Keller felt certain the end was near for them all.
5: No use, mister. We can't hold out. This is my fault. If I'd listened to Will Hall and
1: everything... This is no time to blame yourself, Terry.
5: I saw Beauvais and Carver at the edge of the grove with the Indian chief. They got us into this.
1: Yes, I should have realized Beauvais was in with Carver on the plans.
5: They're too much for us, I tell you. A bugle. That means troopers.
1: Yes, I see them.
0: Numbering almost 200 moved in from two sides. Their sudden appearance took the Comanches by surprise. And though the savages fought desperately, they were soon subdued. Those who could still ride tried to escape but failed. The fight had come to an end.
13: Yeah!
0: the battle, Carver, Beauvais, and the chief were captured. Later, within the circle of wagons, Will Halden, who had come with the soldiers, spoke to the pioneers.
12: You mean? I understand you want me to take over as wagon master.
13: You sure do. We have a better one.
12: Well, thank you. Carver and Beauvais were captured and are going back to the fort as prisoners, along with the Comanche chief.
14: It serves them right.
12: Thanks to the masked man and his Indian friend Tonto, who came to the fort with the news, a massacre has been averted.
9: Mr. Halden, I want to apologize for the way I acted.
12: The masked man told me you fought mighty well, Terry. I reckon you won't be taken in so easily the next time by traitors like Carver and Beauvais.
9: That's right. I think we should give the masked man a vote of thanks right now. The Indian, too.
12: Wait a minute. It's too late for that. They've already left with the troopers, Terry.
9: Dad sure will be surprised and happy to hear that I actually met the Lone Ranger.
12: He's a true American. And an hombre who believes always in the right. We're mighty lucky to have a friend like the Lone Ranger.

0: This is Claudia Dant, curator of the Wabash County Museum. If you haven't had a chance to see the Hyo Silver exhibit at the Wabash County Museum in Mount Carmel, Illinois, please make a plan to see it. Mount Carmel was the birthplace of Rafe Beamer, the longest-running and most famous radio Lone Ranger. He was born in Mount Carmel in December of 1902, where his father owned a music and piano store called Beamer and Son. The Hyo Silver exhibit opened in 2020. It's a history of the Lone Ranger radio program and radio station WXYZ in Detroit, Michigan. A timeline beginning with the invention of radio emphasizes the radio station, which was owned and operated by George W. Trendle. Photos of key people on the program are along the timeline. A mock studio with actual items from the WXYZ studio greets you as you enter through the real door which led to the studio. Museum figures wearing Brace Beamer and Fred Foy's clothing stand holding a Lone Ranger script at a working RCA ribbon microphone from the era. You can also see items from Fred Foy's life. Fred was the last announcer and narrator for the show and is well known for his lead-in. Out of the past come the thundering hoofbeats of the great horse Silver. Return with us now to those thrilling days of yesteryear. Hi-yo, Silver! Away!
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2: 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The part of the Lone Ranger is played by Brace Beamer. Your announcer, Fred Foy.
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1: Here's your Inspiration 97.9 KCMR forecast. Bright sunshine expected this afternoon with daytime highs approaching 84. Southeasterly winds around 5 miles per hour. Clear skies again tonight. Lows dip down to about 63. Daytime highs approaching 86. Tomorrow, ample sunshine expected. Dry Monday and Tuesday under clear skies with highs in the upper 80s. A peek at the extended shows 89 Wednesday, 88 Thursday, and 87 on Friday. I'm Staff Meteorologist Paul Trombley. Right now, it's 81 degrees.

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Stay with me and stay informed. Homestead Assisted Living, 2501 West State Street in Mason City, is having hot chocolate and cookies every Wednesday from 3 to 4 p.m. There will be an opportunity to learn more about Homestead Assisted Living. The Fertile Church of Christ, 3493 Eagle Avenue, has opened a needs pantry to serve the physical needs of individuals in Fertile and the surrounding communities. The pantry is open each Wednesday evening from 5:30 to 6:30 p.m. For more information, please call 641-797-2784. The Mason City Senior Activity Center, 326 4th Street Northeast of Mason City, offers bingo on Mondays and Thursdays, with early bird beginning at 6:30 p.m. and regular bingo at 7 p.m. All bingo players are welcome, and for more information, please call 641-423-1502. 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
2: We want to show some love to Basic Ukulele Taylor's Version. If you want to learn how to play the ukulele and are an elementary or middle school student, then come to Music Man Square on 4 days in July to learn 4 to 5 basic chords. Basic Ukulele Taylor's Version occurs on Tuesday, July 14th, the 16th, the 21st, and Friday the 24th from 1 to 2 p.m. each day. By the end, you should be able to play most pop songs, including a playlist of Taylor Swift songs. Ukuleles are available for use during the class and for purchase also. $40 per kiddo to attend all 4 classes. And for more information, you can visit the Facebook page for Music Man Square.
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3: Here's your Inspiration 97.9 KCMR forecast. Mainly clear skies this afternoon with a high of 84. Southeast winds 5 to 10 miles per hour. Lows dip down to about 63. Tonight, clear skies. High temperatures reach up to 86. Tomorrow, bright sunshine expected. Bright sunshine and dry Monday and Tuesday with highs in the upper 80s. Take a look at the extended forecast. 89 Wednesday, 88 Thursday, and 87 on Friday. I'm staff meteorologist Paul Trombley. Right now, 82.

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1: Here's your Inspiration 97.9 KCMR forecast. Mainly clear skies this afternoon with a high of 84. Southeast winds 5 to 10 miles per hour. Lows dip down to about 63. Tonight, clear skies. High temperatures reach up to 86. Tomorrow, bright sunshine expected. Bright sunshine and dry Monday and Tuesday with highs in the upper 80s. Take a look at the extended forecast, 89 Wednesday, 88 Thursday, and 87 on Friday. I'm Staff Meteorologist Paul Trombley. Right now, 82.

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1: Here's your Inspiration 97.9 KCMR forecast. Mainly clear skies this afternoon with a high of 84. Southeast winds 5 to 10 miles per hour. Lows dip down to about 63. Tonight, clear skies. High temperatures reach up to 86. Tomorrow, bright sunshine expected. Bright sunshine and dry Monday and Tuesday with highs in the upper 80s. Take a look at the extended forecast, 89 Wednesday, 88 Thursday, and 87 on Friday. I'm Staff Meteorologist Paul Trombley. Currently 81.

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1: Here's your Inspiration 97.9 KCMR forecast. Mainly clear skies this afternoon with a high of 84. Southeast winds 5 to 10 miles per hour. Lows dip down to about 63. Tonight, clear skies. High temperatures reach up to 86. Tomorrow, bright sunshine expected. Bright sunshine and dry Monday and Tuesday with highs in the upper 80s. Take a look at the extended forecast, 89 Wednesday, 88 Thursday, and 87 on Friday. I'm Staff Meteorologist Paul Trombley. Currently 81.

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1: We want to show some love to Basic Ukulele Taylor's Version. If you want to learn how to play the ukulele and are an elementary or middle school student, then come to Music Man Square on 4 days in July to learn 4 to 5 basic chords. Basic Ukulele Taylor's Version occurs on Tuesday, July 14th, the 16th, the 21st, and Friday the 24th from 1 to 2 p.m. each day. By the end, you should be able to play most pop songs, including a playlist of Taylor Swift songs. Ukuleles are available for use during the class and for purchase also. $40 per kiddo to attend all 4 classes. And for more information, you can visit the Facebook page for Music Man Square.
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1: 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Mainly clear skies this afternoon with a high of 84. Southeast winds 5 to 10 miles per hour. Lows dip down to about 63. Tonight, clear skies. High temperatures reach up to 86. Tomorrow, bright sunshine expected. Bright sunshine and dry Monday and Tuesday with highs in the upper 80s. Take a look at the extended forecast. 89 Wednesday, 88 Thursday, and 87 on Friday. I'm Staff Meteorologist Paul Trombley. Right now, 82.

I was walking home from school on a cold winter day. Took a shortcut through the woods, and I lost my way. It was getting late, and I was scared and alone. But then a kind old man took my hand and led me home.

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1: Here's your Inspiration 97.9 KCMR forecast. Mainly clear skies this afternoon with a high of 84. Southeast winds 5 to 10 miles per hour. Lows dip down to about 63. Tonight, clear skies. High temperatures reach up to 86. Tomorrow, bright sunshine expected. Bright sunshine and dry Monday and Tuesday with highs in the upper 80s. Take a look at the extended forecast. 89 Wednesday, 88 Thursday, and 87 on Friday. I'm Staff Meteorologist Paul Trombley. Right now, 82.

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1: Here's your Inspiration 97.9 KCMR forecast. Lows dip down to about 63 tonight under clear skies. Winds out of the south around 5 miles per hour. Daytime highs approaching 86 tomorrow. Ample sunshine expected. Lows dip down to about 65 tomorrow night. Clear skies. Dry Monday and Tuesday under clear skies with highs in the upper 80s. Looking further out, 89 Wednesday, 88 Thursday, and 87 on Friday. I'm Staff Meteorologist Paul Trombley. Right now, 82.

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1: This is John with today's community calendar. 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First Baptist Church, 125 East State Street in Mason City, invites children to Rainforest Falls, exploring the nature of God. The event is scheduled from 9 to 11:30 a.m. July 13th through the 17th at the church. It is geared for kids ages 3 to 11. In addition to discovering who God is and how much He loves them, kids will participate in memorable Bible learning activities, test out sciencey fun experiments, make and enjoy some treats, and much more. Each day concludes with a canopy closing that gets everyone involved in living what they've learned. Family members and friends are encouraged to join in daily for this special time at 11 a.m. The kids will also join a missions effort to provide fresh fruit for a local senior living facility. For more information, please call Kathy at 641-425-0111. Una Voce Choral Ensemble is pleased to announce the return of Summer Sing with Una Voce. A welcoming community choral experience open to singers entering ninth grade through adulthood. No audition is required, and singers of all experience levels are encouraged to participate. The rehearsal schedule has been streamlined to 4 rehearsals on Mondays from June 29th through July 27th, from 7 to 9 p.m. at First Congregational United Church of Christ, 100 First Street Northeast in Mason City. All repertoire is in English, making the music approachable for singers with a wide range of musical backgrounds. The concert is Sunday, August 2nd at 3 p.m. at the church. While no admission fee will be charged, First Congregational United Church of Christ welcomes cash donations and non-perishable food items for its food pantry, which serves neighbors in need throughout the community. The registration fee for singers is $25, helping cover music, rehearsal, and performance venues, professional accompaniment, and publicity expenses. 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Good Shepherd is located at 302 2nd Street Northeast in Mason City. 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
1: 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Lows dip down to about 63 tonight under clear skies. Winds out of the south around 5 miles per hour. Daytime highs approaching 86 tomorrow. Ample sunshine expected. Lows dip down to about 65 tomorrow night. Clear skies. Dry Monday and Tuesday under clear skies with highs in the upper 80s. Looking further out, 89 Wednesday, 88 Thursday, and 87 on Friday. I'm Staff Meteorologist Paul Trombley. Right now, 82.
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3: We want to show some love to Basic Ukulele Taylor's Version. 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Basic Ukulele Taylor's Version occurs on Tuesday, July 14th, the 16th, the 21st, and Friday the 24th from 1 to 2 p.m. each day. By the end, you should be able to play most pop songs, including a playlist of Taylor Swift songs. 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
1: 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Lows dip down to about 63 tonight under clear skies. Winds out of the south around 5 miles per hour. Daytime highs approaching 86 tomorrow. Ample sunshine expected. Lows dip down to about 65 tomorrow night. Clear skies. Dry Monday and Tuesday under clear skies with highs in the upper 80s. Looking further out, 89 Wednesday, 88 Thursday, and 87 on Friday. I'm Staff Meteorologist Paul Trombley. Right now, 82.

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2: 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Lows dip down to about 63 tonight under clear skies. Winds out of the south around 5 miles per hour. Daytime highs approaching 86 tomorrow. Ample sunshine expected. Lows dip down to about 65 tomorrow night. Clear skies. Dry Monday and Tuesday under clear skies with highs in the upper 80s. Looking further out, 89 Wednesday, 88 Thursday, and 87 on Friday. I'm Staff Meteorologist Paul Trombley. Right now, 82.

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1: 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Lows dip down to about 63 tonight under clear skies. Winds out of the south around 5 miles per hour. Daytime highs approaching 86 tomorrow. Ample sunshine expected. Lows dip down to about 65 tomorrow night. Clear skies. Dry Monday and Tuesday under clear skies with highs in the upper 80s. Looking further out, 89 Wednesday, 88 Thursday, and 87 on Friday. I'm Staff Meteorologist Paul Trombley. Right now, 81.